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2: 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Beautifully caught and bowled. What a reaction. Low and to his left. Took it two hands. Simply sensational.
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0: mate, cheap tickets to the T20s. That must be great news for you. 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
2: 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Beautifully caught and bowled. What a reaction. Low and to his left. Took it two hands. 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
3: You know, old school, you know, with the, with the plastic and credit ball.
4: Yeah,
3: that's... 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
1: Or Rick and Chappie.
5: Ricardo thinks he can take five penalties and score two.
6: So
5: 40%. Which I think is outrageous.
6: Yeah, well, you think I get more?
5: No.
6: Okay. All right.
5: Two out of five against a Premier League goalkeeper.
1: Afternoons with Staffy.
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8: Everyone's just saying, get a ticket to the final and go and watch Yannick Sinner play Carlos Alcaraz. 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
1: Millsy and Guy.
0: Devin Conway is with us now. Mate, cheap tickets to the T20s, that must be great news for you. You won't have friends coming out of the woodwork asking you to get them for you.
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2: 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Beautifully caught and bowled. What a reaction. Low and to his left. Took it two hands. Simply sensational.
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3: You know, old school, you know, with the, with the plastic and credit ball.
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1: Or Rick and Chappie.
5: Ricardo thinks he can take five penalties and score two.
6: So
5: 40%. Which I think is outrageous.
6: Yeah, well, you think I get more?
5: No.
6: Okay. All right.
5: Two out of five against a Premier League goalkeeper.
1: Afternoons with Staffy.
7: Brett Phillips, first Supos.
8: Everyone's just saying, get a ticket to the final and go and watch Yannick Sinner play Carlos Alcaraz. I can't remember a more pronounced...

0: You've tuned into Sport Nation, but this program isn't available outside of New Zealand. 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
1: You know, old school, you know, with the, with the plastic and credit ball.
2: Yeah,
1: that's... 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
0: Or Rick and Chappie.
3: Ricardo thinks he can take five penalties and score two.
4: So
3: which
4: 40%.
3: I think is outrageous.
4: Yeah, well, you think I get more?
3: No.
4: Okay. All right.
3: Two out of five against a Premier League goalkeeper.
0: Afternoons with...

0: because men aren't quite as good as looking after themselves as women are. The stats will go against it, and basically the poor things, we just need a bit of a hand, TJ. You know, it's
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15: You ever seen a dance floor just absolutely go to a next level when this comes on, eh? Particularly those of the female variety aged about 40 to 65. Bit of the old cougar juice, the old Sam Blanc down them.
16: That's my bracket.
17: Mills has been on the D floor a few times to that.
15: What did he say? 42? No, yeah, 40. 40.

0: goal, then it often is a red card. So there must have been someone behind, another Iranian defender behind.
1: It's just negative play.
0: Well, I agree with that, but I think it's crazy to say it should be 10 in the bin.
1: Well, why not?
0: Because for the exact reason I've just explained to you. You could have 6-7 guys in the bin at once.
1: No, you couldn't, Guy. That's a silly statement.
0: Well, it's not.
1: You would not have 6 or 7 guys in the bin at once.
0: Not from one team, but potentially. Some games where cards get handed out all the time.
1: Yeah, and
0: I think that'd be going way too far.
1: Well, how far? I think football should be tennis-eyed. How's that for you, crazy statement?
0: Zion Dale's going to join us live from LA shortly. Chat to Andrew McGlashan around some cricket next hour as well.
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1976, I've been out of the team for 2.5 years. I was recalled against Pakistan. I went off alcohol for a month. I arrived here. I netted strongly the morning before the game. The day before, I went to lunch, and Rod Marsh said to me, "What are you doing this afternoon, Skull?" I said, "I'm going to my room and visualising getting wickets tomorrow." He said, "Well, you're coming to the West End Brewery to visualise drinking 8 hours of piss with us." So I did. And they carried my body ceremonially burial style through the foyer of the hotel at midnight. The next morning I was in these dressing rooms downstairs and I was having an up and under. People say, "Gee, Skull's nervous." Nah.

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11: 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NBA Finals action, Finn. The Knicks are our NBA champions for 2026.
12: Yeah. They are. It's good stuff. Game five.
11: Congrats, I guess.
12: Yeah. Are you not a big fan of this result?
11: No. I don't know who I was rooting for, to be honest. I kind of wanted to see the Wemby legacy begin, but at the same time, I think I'm happy with the result. I think I was leaning to wanting a Knicks victory in this series, to be honest.
12: You know what I do have to say, though? I have to put up my hand and apologize to all New York Knicks fans.
11: Oh, mate, I've been doing that since the playoffs began.
12: Yeah, so I probably should apologize as well. I think I've declared multiple times in this podcast that I don't often trust the New York Knicks in playoff scenarios, but apart from those two losses to the Hawks, where they were
11: the hardest series, by the way, in hindsight.
12: Well, you say that, but like they only lost by 1 or 2 points in each of those losses to the Hawks, and then they blew them out by like 50 something in game six. So you could argue it probably wasn't their hardest, but I always said the Knicks will choke somehow. They always do. They lost the Pacers last season, which in hindsight probably actually was a hard series in the end. But honestly, the Spurs were the better team in the series. I'm not even going to lie. They led for 72% of this final series.
11: They just fell apart in every fourth quarter.
12: Every fourth quarter.
11: The Knicks went on a run. I mean, there was that game four run that they went on, historical
12: 29-point comeback. Most in NBA finals. I think it's the second most in playoff history. Do you know what the most is in playoff history?
11: I don't.
12: Do you want me to tell you?
11: Was it something against the Clippers,
12: No. The Clippers did it to someone else.
11: Oh, against the Warriors?
12: Yep.
11: Yeah, I remember
12: that. In like
11: that.
12: 2017, maybe?
11: Damn.
12: Or was it 17. And do you know who led the way?
11: 2017?
12: Or 18.
11: Chris Paul?
12: No, he was gone by then.
11: He was gone by then? Oh, he was.
12: It might have been 2018.
11: Yeah. Who was on the club? Lou Will.
12: Yes, sir.
11: Lou Will.
12: Bucket. Montrezl Harrell.

0: We've seen this team struggle to score goals, but hopefully, and I think this is synonymous with the tournament so far, the teams that have been super positive have got results.
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0: live sport.
1: Ball driven. Beautifully caught and bowled. What a reaction. Low and to his left. Took it two hands. Simply sensational.
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2: You know, old school, you know, with the, with the plastic and credit ball.
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0: Or Rick and Chappie.
4: Ricardo thinks he can take five penalties and score two.
5: So
4: 40%. Which I think is outrageous.
5: Yeah, well, you think I get more?
4: No.
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1: Ball driven. Beautifully caught and bowled. What a reaction. Low and to his left. Took it two hands. Simply sensational.
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2: You know, old school, you know, with the, with the plastic and credit ball.
3: Yeah, that's...
2: And you know, you're on your way to 30 and you're thinking, oh, yeah, I'll go get 100 here.
0: Or Rick and Chappie.
4: Ricardo thinks he can take five penalties and score two.
5: So 40%.
4: Which I think is outrageous. Yeah, well,

0: working on like a big lever basically, and yeah, levering off each other. We've only got one oar on each side, so I have to pull just as hard as he's pulling. So we've got to kind of trust each other a little bit with that. But yeah, there's lots of different aspects go into it for sure.
1: I would have a question for Ben if I could, boys. Hopefully you can both hear this
0: I'll put them on.
1: conversation. Yeah, good as
0: Sure,
1: gold.
0: Ben.

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0: Exciting, is that,
1: wasn't it? Yeah, we will watch that space very closely. John Norman, thank you so much for joining us.
0: Yeah, anytime, guys. And I'll pass on your regards to Jeremy Owens.
1: Good man. Thank you very much.
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1: It takes something special to stay on top. Just like Kiwi cricket legend Sir Richard Hadlee. He became the first bowler in history to reach 400 test wickets, taking New Zealand cricket to unprecedented heights in the 1980s. Kiwi made.

0: down, like the overall, like the amount of debutantes across the weekend. And, you know, some of those babies were in my under 18s last year and they're out there debuting for Opiki. So it's pretty cool that the talent that's coming through is it's there. And we just got to continue to nurture them.
1: Getting the urge, Kenj, getting the itch to get out there and run around. What keeps you busy during the day, Kenj?
0: Mate, the only time I've had an itch was walking into that stadium. I just want to play on that stadium so bad. But maybe we need a Black Ferns Classic match or something, mate. Or go have a run around for a club team and try and get on there. Mate, full-time, just obviously into my role in the pathway space, just still trying to create the opportunity for our players. So that takes up most of my time. But just so much, I was thinking, you know, when you're retired, you're going to get more free time, but it tends to get taken up pretty quickly. Probably more busier now than what I was as a player.
1: Ken, just on that pathways, like I can imagine with some of the successes of our Wahine teams, you know, the Black Fern Sevens, and you know, you got the Black Ferns that have done some amazing things. Is there a real appetite out there for young girls Wahine to jump into the game of rugby? What is the pathways like for you?
0: Yeah, we're getting there. It's slowly going on. Like I mean, I'm on it every day, but now it's just putting it out there so people can see it. We get a lot of feedback to say, oh, people don't know the women's rugby pathway that, you know, and for me, I'm like, what do you mean they don't? Because I'm on it every day. So we're just working hard to make sure we can create that and make it real visible for parents and players. And in the future, there's some really cool opportunities for our under 21s age group. So watch the space with what's going to happen there. So it's starting to build out. And obviously our under 18s, we've got our top 50 players coming in July in a kind of a north-south kind of set up that play event. And in the future, we'd love to obviously create a New Zealand under 18s team down the track to be able to play the likes of Pacific Islands and Australia. So it's starting to build out. We've had the town here and now we need to go away from that kind of camp set up and actually have some games.
2: Sounds amazing, Kenj. You're the best person for the job too. I know how passionate you are and just how hard you work for that increase in visibility, but we certainly got a little bit back for you guys and all the guys who are involved in women's rugby too, with 12,000 at One New Zealand Stadium. Hopefully many, many more big crowds to come. Thanks so much, bud, for joining us.
0: No worries. Thanks, guys.
3: 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England keeper David Seaman, 6 yards off his line. Ronaldinho has one idea. Curl it, lift it, trick the keeper. It drops into the net.
4: And Brazil take the lead. Ronaldinho has scored. David Seaman is caught.
3: England stunned, Brazil smiling, magic delivered. 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

and what we're trying to do with the side and some of the improvements we're trying to make, which includes the standards that we want to set for ourselves. To hear about this was incredibly gutting, I guess. But then I guess when you're in roles like this, you got to start trying to separate from the action and the man, and very quickly through talking to Ben in particular and also Gus, I guess my overall emotion probably turned to a little bit of worry and concern for Ben in particular. And then since then, it's been about how do we support these guys whilst not overlooking

upheaval in the lead up to this test. And I suppose the pressure really, even though England won that first test, the pressure goes back because obviously the way that this Stokes-Atkinson thing has been dealt with. But I guess that brings the attention back on Brendan McCullum, who many people thought was lucky to hang on to his job after what happened in the Ashes. It's kind of a whole different world of pressure. So

0: I thought they probably should have won the game. And one thing that I wondered is, should they not have made a couple of substitutions a little bit earlier?
1: Yeah,
0: I thought a couple of players looked very tired, and they made two of their subs at the very start of stoppage time, which to me surprised me a little bit. I thought they might have got a couple of fresh legs out a little bit earlier, maybe around that hydration break or something like that.
1: Yeah, no, because I looked at best on ground for me, Saprit Singh, excellent today. He emptied the tank, and I really liked what I saw. And if I was managing, I'd be thinking, okay, he's excellent. When do we bring him off to get some fresh legs on? But he's going so well. He's providing good opportunities, and he's just got a high work rate. That's the art of a manager, isn't it? The art. Do you push or pull? You know? It's twist or stick. Those are the decisions you have to make when you got in the hot seat as a manager. And it was hot out there. Delighted with the result to get a point. Yeah, you're right, though. You know, the last 5 minutes, I think we're next to each other, a little master, analysing the game. It just felt like, oh, if Iran get one here to make it 3-2, it just would have ripped your knickers off, wouldn't it? It just would have been heartbreaking. So,
0: and particularly off the back of the fact that Belgium and

been starting. And he said, because he's been doing such a good job off the bench that we don't actually want to change that. And I kind of understood that. But in the same breath, if you've got a guy who's playing that well, do you not want him to play 60 minutes instead of, say, 20 to 25? Like, I think he's definitely the better halfback over those two. And if I was picking the All Blacks, I would be taking Kyle Preston ahead of Noah Hotham at the moment. Absolutely.

0: Tipping Point.
1: What an atrocious show.
0: I mean, could be some of the worst television you ever lay your eyes on, Tipping Point. That being said, we'll rank him again.
2: Goodness me.
0: So when it comes to The Chase, Tipping Point, Sale of the Century, Family Feud, The Price is Right, Who Wants to Be a Millionaire, or Deal or No Deal, what are your sort of top three game shows that you can get around?
2: It is The Chase by just an enormous margin.
0: It's interesting you say that because there's I think, an episode of Chase where, you know, there's one bloke playing for £3,000 as average a television as you can get.
2: But
0: a
2: when
0: good
2: it's
0: chase
2: a full house,
0: when the chase is
2: and
0: on,
2: they've got 23 yeah. and the chaser is coming for the jugular and there's a £60,000 to £70,000 to £80,000 in the kitty.
0: That's big jobs.
1: Oh, yeah, The Chase is great. A real simple man show, which I really gravitate towards, is Deal or No Deal.
0: That's
1: and
0: a,
1: you
0: that's
1: guys weren't big
0: show.
1: On that whatsoever.
2: I think for the first 25 minutes of Deal or No Deal, nothing happens.
0: Yeah.
2: And then for
0: you
2: 5
0: need a good
2: minutes,
0: host.
2: It gets going.
1: You need a good host.
0: Nah, it's shit. And it's all luck too.
1: Yeah.
0: Well, what do you mean?
2: So is Tipping Point.
0: Well, yeah. No, you've got to still answer questions and get them right.
2: Yeah, I suppose to an extent. Yeah.
1: Well, Sale of the Century would have been before your time.
2: Mm. Hey, do you... Hang on. Sorry to interrupt, Mersey. Yeah. Do you like roulette? Do you like the casino?
0: Oh, well, if it's me and I'm at the big house, I'm blackjack easily over roulette without question.
2: I suppose
1: play
2: of,
1: the system.
2: There's way
1: yeah.
2: more skill to blackjack than there is, but still.
0: Correct.
2: But
0: I'm a skill set guy.
1: Yeah, but with roulette, if you play the system, follow the ball, works every time. Hey, but a little story about Sale of the Century.
0: Yeah.
1: This was before your time, especially yours, Finballs. My mate, Ian Rawnsley, Vaughan, good fella, his dad is the defending champ. He won the last show. You won the show, then you came back.
0: Sorry, can you just explain what it actually is?
3: Yeah, I've never heard of this show before, Millsy.
1: Three
2: Jeez,
1: people.
2: You guys are showing your age, eh?
1: Why is Wheel of Fortune not on here?
0: Yeah, it's a fair point.
3: That's a good one.
1: So you've got three people up there, and you got the host asking the question, 5 points, and you lose five if you... Person with the most points at the end wins, and then you pick a prize at the end of the show, and then you come back the next night to defend.
0: Oh, really?
1: So you could have a run of a week and a half to 2 weeks on the show. And Vaughan, Ian Rawnsley, my mate's dad, he won the last show.
0: Yeah.
1: And it's never been played again.
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0: you know, the luxury of having Sam Meninga. And look, I'll put Sam Waldenburg in the same boat as well, that these two guys become a large part of the triggers that you have in the offense. So, you know, I talked about playing up tempo, but when we really want to get something done in the half court, you know, these guys will touch the ball a lot.
1: Last time out against Philippines and Guam back in March, you had a pretty dominant win against Guam, but against the Philippines, it was a bit of a different story, close 3-point win. Is that what we

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9: 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NBA Finals action, Finn. The Knicks are our NBA champions for 2026.
10: Yeah. Yeah, they are. It's good stuff. Game five.
9: Congrats, I guess.
10: Yeah. Are you not a big fan of this result?
9: No. I don't know who I was rooting for, to be honest. I kind of wanted to see the Wemby legacy begin, but at the same time, I think I'm happy with the result. I think I was leaning to wanting a Knicks victory in this series, to be honest.
10: You know what I do have to say, though? I have to put up my hand and apologize to all New York Knicks fans.
9: Oh, mate, I've been doing that since the playoffs. Yeah.

0: and people go, wow, let's not sleep on the Knights in the slightest. The Dolphins are arresting a bunch of their Origin players. They, of course, have a lot of them, but they are asking Max Plath and Kanikifu Finifuyaki has been asked to play on the reserves as well. I think that if he's might not get necessarily as much game time as people think in Origin, they might ask him to back up. But Flegler, the Hammer, and Cobbo will be rested. So they're looking good. And Appy Coruscal probably won't get a lot of minutes, but he will be back backing up for New South Wales to the West Tigers for that game there. Adam Dewey has been named on extended squad, looking to make that return from a shoulder injury, and I think his absence has been keenly felt
1: for sure
0: in the NRL as well. And the Panthers doing their usual thing of keeping the Origin guns and the extended reserves and still looking like a powerhouse. So you'd expect them to be pretty

I guess, my one, it's not criticism, but my reflection is that, when under pressure, we're probably just not making some great choices at the moment with the ball, just around, you know, the ball we're trying to execute. And again, is that just pressure? And that's what we spoke about today. Our execution under pressure just has not been good enough in the last two games.

0: in a gloating, boastful manner. That's the thing that gets me the most.
1: She did beg me to take him to do some exercise. She did beg me to take me to take him to do some exercise yesterday, and now it all makes sense. Fingers. You can't have a scone for breakfast.
0: Disgusting.
1: If you had whipped cream on that,
0: I think he did.
1: Oh my goodness,
0: I think he did.
1: Oh yeah, sip on that cup of tea, will you? Hey Sumo, look, I know we've got a recharge coming up. Yeah.

0: 84's game two holds the record for the quickest biff in Origin history. The opening kickoff.
1: That's already on. Punches being thrown from everybody. It's a misplaced.
2: It's the best kind of fight.
0: Yeah, it was one of the muddiest, messiest Origins of all time, including an early iconic try.
3: Last tackle for Queensland. Lewis, a little chip. Well, it bounces off the upright, and they're in. Dowling has gone in, and it's up a Lewis kick, and that's got to be luck. It came off the post, went back into the field of play. Dowling scooped it up and went in for Queensland.
0: In 85, all at last was right in the world. New South Wales won game two and sealed their first ever series wins in emotional scenes.
4: Here's Kenny. Kenny's on the line. And he's in. Well, Kenny has kept a great game by touching down and sealing a historic New South Wales victory. And look at Steve Mortimer. Pure heaven.
0: Now, 1988 is when Israel Dagg graced us with his presence in this world, and I don't know if it's necessarily a tie-in, but it could be, right? It could be something about the year. Lang Park got infamously feral with the crowd putting the players' welfare in danger and wasting perfectly good beer. Stupid like a fox, because it was the turning point that saw the Maroons come from behind to win. And now one of the most iconic moments in Origin history, the lunatic versus the legend, Mark Geyer nose to nose with King Wally after MG put on a cheap shot right in half time in a soggy Sydney.

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0: long ball into the chest of Chris Ford. Brilliantly brought down. Now runners come forward. He's trying to find a partner. It's Just. Now Singh digs it over the top. It's going to Ford to Eliza. Oh, yes. Just, who has slammed it into the roof of the net. And the All Whites have fight. Elijah just like that helps New Zealand to a 1-0 lead. Less than 7 minutes gone. Right across the top of their area, Chris Wood in the centre circle. He'll now shuttle and close down as Iran now look to probe down the right-hand side, working from side to side, can't find a way in. Here's a lovely little dig pass, shooting chance, and it's in the back of the net, I think. Is the flag up? It stays down, the celebration. It's Raman Rezaian.
1: Again, for New Zealand, that gives them the opportunity.
0: Hold there, Fred. Eli Just linking up with Chris Ward. Eli Just has done it again. It's number two. Majestic, mercurial play between the big boys up top. Chris Ward and Eli Just create space, and Eli Just has made it 2-1. Gudos, lovely diagonal, switches the play, finds the right fullback coming, gets an early ball in, and it's a beauty, and it's a splendid equaliser, headed away by Mohamed Mahebi. It's level in LA.
2: Kia ora, morning all. Welcome into Mornings on Sport Nation. TJ and Chappie with you to midday after a day of high excitement, high emotion, high drama yesterday. Gosh, you've got to love sport, don't you? I know a lot of you will see that 2-2 draw as Iran. Well, with Iran as a missed opportunity. First ever World Cup win. Maybe they let it slip through their fingers, especially after twice leading in the game. Others, though, will feel rightly proud of that effort by a team rated very much as underdog.

0: just fitting back into the team and ready for tomorrow.
1: It would be hard not to be aware of what's been going on with the England team. Obviously, the situation with Ben Stokes in particular. They've had a couple of injuries. I mean, have you been following that? What do you make of it? Or are you just trying to stay with dealing with what's on your own plate?
0: I mean, it's difficult in England, you know, to not pick up on the media.

0: Yes, it is time to take a deep dive into golf with Dave Bilesky. Boy, you had some people getting really excited on Monday morning, champ. You tipped a real roughie, 125-1, Jackson Subra. I know we were getting texts from people that had him in their multis, and for a while, he looked like he was really getting amongst it.
1: Yeah, good morning, TJ. Look, it's been, it's just been a

moved out from, say, $5 in a typical tournament to sevens here. But look, if you were going to design a golf course on paper, this would be the kind of test I would design for Scottie Scheffler. The big question is, how much does that aura that comes with the career Grand Slam impact his game? You know, this is the talk of the tournament. Is Scottie Scheffler going to complete the career Grand Slam on his very first opportunity to do so? He gave himself this opportunity when he won at Royal Port Rush, where we were there at the Open last season. And just to segue into that, we heard earlier this week, TJ, that media accreditation for myself has been approved for the Open this year. So we will be

0: he gave it away mid-series. I thought we'd get to the end of the series. Obviously, it's created a bit of a problem for the team because they've got to bring Will Younger over there into it, so that's not ideal. But who are we to begrudge Kane Williamson whenever he wanted to go, as far as I was concerned, he could go.
1: Catch Afternoons, weekdays from 12 on Sport Nation.
2: Winter's here, but your turf can keep up. 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